0: That's Justin Moore, Time's Ticking, right here in Real Country. He's had a little bit of a health scare. All of a sudden, he's got all this fat around his neck. And he told his wife, he said, golly, everybody's going to think I'm eating all the time. But that's not what it is. Doctors have ruled out any kind of a medical issue. They thought maybe there may have been some cancer or something like that. But it's not. It's just benign fat. I think that's what I'm going to start telling folks. All right, my behind, just a lot of benign fat.
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9: 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Encore Productions will be having performances of the knee-slapping murder mystery spoof, Wrong Window, September 18th through the 20th and the 25th through the 27th, Elbert Theater in Elberton. This has been a check-in with your WKLY Community Events Calendar.
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0: plane chartered by the U.S. Army Corps of Engineers crashed in western Alaska Thursday afternoon near its destination, a remote private military site. All eight people on board were killed. The National Transportation Safety Board's Alaska Region Chief says on the plane were two pilots and six passengers, and that the Cessna 441 had taken off from Anchorage. Foggy weather had been reported. U.S. Senator Lisa Murkowski of Alaska says the flight was operated by an Anchorage-based airplane charter company called Security Aviation. I'm Donna Water.
1: TikTok has reached a $400 million settlement with the U.S. Department of Justice, ending a 2024 lawsuit alleging the company violated federal children's privacy laws. The DOJ Friday said TikTok will pay $300 million immediately. More on these stories at townhall.com.
2: With your Saturday morning weekend, Lake Hart's full weather forecast at a partly sunny 90, chance for stray storm, overnight 69. Sunday sunshine, a few clouds, 90 to high, overnight low 64. Monday looking at partly sunny skies, chance of a shower, 90 to high, overnight low 66. Make it a super weekend.
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0: It's Cody Johnson, along with Carrie Underwood. I'm going to love you. He said one of the coolest things he's ever done in country music was sit on George Strait's bus with them for about a half an hour and talk about nothing. They talked about golf and cattle and being from Texas, but Cody said it just meant the world to him. Keep it here. We've got some great stuff on the way. Don Williams, one of the greats, up next.
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13: 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It'll be happening from the big meeting room at Casa Grande at 11:30 a.m. All area retired educators are certainly encouraged to attend. The City of Cannon's second annual car show. 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

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You're always strong when I'm tired and weak.

0: his chosen candidate to replace her late brother, Lindsey Graham. Yesterday's Myrtle Beach rally came just days before the Republican runoff, highlighting the president's focus on securing a win for his pick. More on these stories at townhall.com. I'm Ron Taylor. Frank Hartwell
1: with your Saturday morning weekend, Lake Hartsville weather forecasted a partly sunny 90, chance of a stray storm, overnight 69. Sunday sunshine, a few clouds, 90 the high, overnight low 64. Monday looking at partly sunny skies, chance of a shower, 90 the high, overnight low 66. Make it a super weekend.
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0: That's Eddie Rabbit, Two Quarters in the Jukebox, a big breakup song right here in Real Country. I'm Tammy Lively, and there's a new poll out. It asks, have you ever pretended to be sick to get out of work or school? Well, about 54% of us say yes. Yes, we've done that at least once. And there's 36% out there who say they have never done that. And I don't believe them. I'm sure there are some people who've never done it, but I'm guessing it's a lot less than 36%. Don't you think? I mean, I guess we could be wrong.
1: 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Here's the deal. The government is over $38 trillion in debt, which means the IRS isn't slowing down. And the tax code is complex and unforgiving. 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
11: 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It's coming up September 19th from 4 to 7 p.m. at 4359 Anderson Highway 29 North in Hartville, in loving memory of Bobby Powell. 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Encore Productions in Elberton having performances of the knee-slapping murder mystery spoof Wrong Window, September 18th through the 20th and 25th through the 27th from the Elberton Theater at 100 South Oliver Street in Elberton. This has been a check-in with your WKLY Community Events Calendar.
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0: 64. Monday, looking at partly sunny skies, chance of a shower, 90 the high, overnight low 66. Make it a super weekend.
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0: Going back to 1982 for that one, the summer of 82 to be specific, as Alabama Would Take Me Down from their Mountain Music album. I'm Tammy Lively. Welcome to the weekend. So glad it's finally here. We've got some great music on the way. Tom T. Hall's coming up. And look out for Thomas Rhett. He's up next.
1: Hey, y'all. It's Charlie Starr from Blackberry Smoke. 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
8: 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Encore Productions will be having performances of the knee-slapping murder mystery spoof, Wrong Window, September 18th through the 20th and the 25th through the 27th, Elbert Theater in Elberton. This has been a check-in with your WKLY Community Events Calendar.
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0: That's Jordan Davis in Real Country. How you doing? Krispy Kreme is going to be jumping on board the Pokemon craze, it looks like. They're about to launch their new Pokemon Donut Collection, which includes 5 Pokemon-inspired donuts and a Pokeball donut. So if you're a donut-loving Pokemon fan, enjoy.
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0: Gretchen Wilson, Redneck Woman, right here in Real Country. She was in South Dakota last weekend with Lainey Wilson and Miranda Lambert, and they came out on stage together. They did the Miranda song, Drunk and I Don't Want to Go Home, and then, of course, they all sang Redneck Woman as well. Miranda shared the clip on TikTok. You'll have to be sure and check it out. I'm Tammy. We've got some great music on the way. Brooks and Dunn coming up, and we'll do some Joe Diffie.
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6: 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Encore Productions in Elberton having performances of the knee-slapping murder mystery spoof Wrong Window, September 18th through the 20th and 25th through the 27th from the Elberton Theater at 100 South Oliver Street in Elberton. This has been a check-in with your WKLY Community Events Calendar.
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0: That's Lainey Wilson, who was nominated for that song. The nominees for the 2026 MTV Video Music Awards came out last week, and that song picked up a nomination. How you doing? I'm Tammy Lively. You heard Brooks and Dunn back there, too. You know, they've got a very cool thing coming out. They are pressing Brand New Man, their debut album, on vinyl for the very first time. It's going to be available October 23rd. It marks the 35th anniversary of that groundbreaking album.
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10: With your Saturday morning weekend, Lake Hartsville weather forecasted a partly sunny 90, chance for stray storm, overnight 69. Sunday sunshine, a few clouds, 90 to high, overnight low 64. Monday looking at partly sunny skies, chance of a shower, 90 to high, overnight low 66. Make it a super weekend.
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with your Saturday weekend Lake Hartsville weather forecast. Today, sunny, highs 93, overnight 70. Sunday, sunshine 94, overnight 68. Monday, sunshine 91, overnight 67. By Tuesday, sunshine, a few clouds, 90 the high, overnight 68. 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
1: 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Getting excited about it, except it's dry

0: 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KinderOutdoors.com. The Texas Trophy Hunters Association is in Fort Worth, wrapping up a big summer of San Antonio, Houston, and now Fort Worth. I've asked Logan Hall with the Texas Trophy Hunters Association to join me and tell us what we can expect to see out there. Logan, do you have a little energy left after two giant shows with one to go?
1: We are still full of energy after the first 2 weeks of the Hunters Extravaganzas. We're ready to rock and roll for Fort Worth.
2: You know what? A lot of people have been moving to Texas over the past few years, and they're hearing this for the first time, the Hunters Extravaganza. What the heck is that?
1: The Hunters Extravaganza is where everybody who hunts is interested in the outdoors comes together and comes to see all of our amazing hunting and outdoors exhibitors that we have under one roof.
2: And it is pretty phenomenal. This has taken hold many, many years ago, and it is still rolling, the Texas Trophy Hunters Extravaganza. How was Houston? How was San Antonio?
1: Houston and San Antonio were both phenomenal. We had a ton of people show up, you know, old faces, new faces. It was an exciting time to be at the Hunters Extravaganza, and I am so excited for Fort Worth and what it holds.
2: Absolutely. It's going to be an absolute ball. We got a little taste yesterday of what Fort Worth is going to do this year. It's very hot. Are people scared of the heat, or did they show up?
1: People showed up. The show floor was jam-packed, full of people. You know, we had our Free Member Friday, and then on top of that, yesterday we had our Free Friday for everybody that was sponsored by Safari Club International, and then we still have a ton of giveaways and specials going on for the rest of the weekend.
2: Yeah, absolutely. And by the way, I know that the Texas Trophy Hunter Association loves our military. You take good care of them when they come out.
1: Yes, military first responders are valid with a valid ID are welcome to come through the door for free, as well as kids 16 and under.
2: This is always the tailgate party, the kickoff to the fall hunting seasons when we get together in Fort Worth for the Texas Trophy Hunters Extravaganza. And if you need a new hunting blind, if you need a new bow, if you need a new rifle, if you need camo, if you need anything outdoor related, you're going to find it there, right?
1: Yes, sir. You'll find everything you need for the upcoming hunting season on the show floor at the 50th Hunters Extravaganza.
2: 50 years. How can that be? You're only 24. How did this happen? How did that get out in front of you that far?
1: I wish I was only 24, and I cannot believe it. You know, last year we had the honor of celebrating the 50th year.
3: 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The new WKLY 2026-2027 Hart County School calendars have arrived. These calendars have the Hart County School System schedule, as well as schedules for Hart County High School Bulldog football, junior varsity and middle school football, and Hart County varsity basketball. You can pick up your calendar at WKLY Radio and many businesses and restaurants around Hart County. 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
1: 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My friend Tom Dockin joins us now from his world-famous Oak Ridge Kennels up in Northfield, Minnesota. Hey, Tom, we're counting on you to help us build a better bird dog today.
2: Hey, Billy, great to be back on the show. You know, this week we got a command or a series of commands that aren't going to be given verbally when you're all finished with them. And a lot of people get a little confused on how to go about the process. And I'm talking about whistle command. These commands can be used across the board for upland bird dogs or be used for your retrievers as well. What I like to do, and here's a series of commands that I'm going to use. I'm going to use a one whistle blast, a sharp blast. That's going to be my sit command. Or if you have a pointing dog, you could use that for your whoa and your stop. Repeated blasts, continual repeating blasts on the whistle. That's going to be my come command. And then two blasts on the whistle will be for my dog to check back into me. Let me tell you how we do this. We're going to start all of these commands first. I want to have them done verbally. It makes it easier and with the leash. So if we're going to do the sit command and your dog already understands that when you pull up on the leash to sit, what I want you to do is walk with the leash, pull up on the leash, say sit first, then follow with one whistle blast. You're going to do that for a couple of days, and then you're going to start with walking the dog, pull up on the leash, then I want you to do whistle first, followed by the sit command. And what we're doing here is we're now transferring to whistle only. And then the third step would be to walk on that leash, one whistle blast only, no verbal, and now you've got that in the process. And what you want to do is every time you work with the sit command, even if you're doing it verbally, follow up with one blast, and your dog's going to catch on to that. Now, repeated blast on the whistle for your dog to come. All I want you to do is have your dog on a check cord. At this time, I want to make sure he does know how to come. If you tug the cord, I want you to tug the cord, give the come command, and as your dog's coming to you, do repeated blasts on the whistle. Very easy, easy to understand. Come command, repeated blast, followed by repeated blast, and then the come command, and then gradually we phase out come, and we're right on the whistle with that command. Now, two blasts to get your dog to turn and quarter is just a variation of your repeated blasts on the whistle. And you're going to find that when your dog is out in front of you, if you give two blasts on the whistle, he's going to turn like he's going to come into you, but he doesn't hear you continue the whistle. And he's going to turn, look in, continue on his way. He gets out to the other side, two blasts, turn, look in. Now, if you want to keep your dog honest on two blasts, periodically you do have to call him in with all the blasts on the whistle for the recall. Use that tip and you're going to have a dog that not only is going to be verbal, but is going to understand everything on the whistle. Hey, if you're looking for the Dockin training products, you can find them at all major retailers or go to Dockins.com. Hey, and don't forget about the best dog food in the world, Purina Pro Plan. It doesn't get any better than that.
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1: Coming up in just a little while, my friend Jason Douglas with Delta Waterfowl is going to join us. Ray Sasser, the late, great Ray Sasser. He was a huge fan of hunting waterfowl, wrote about it multiple times. Here he is in his own words.
3: I'm a duck snob. I got there honestly enough, learning duck hunting strategies from some of the best Southeast Texas waterfowl minds of the 1970s. Ducks were abundant, and those grizzled low pros hunted in what is now the McFadden National Wildlife Refuge. How snobbish were we? The limit was 10 ducks in those days, and game was so abundant we could have filled the limit virtually every day. Instead, we chose to hunt ducks selectively and settled on the elegant pintail drake as a status bird. Mallard drakes were a close second, but few mallards came that far south. We would dutifully trudge to the blind before daylight. On good weather days, the north wind breathed life into decoys as swarms of teal, widgeons, gadwalls, and shovelers worked the spread. We didn't bother to call, didn't bother to shoot. We just watched the parade, impatiently awaiting pintails that first appeared as dots against an azure sky coming out of the rice fields to the north. There were days when we never fired a shot until 8 a.m. The goal was 10 pintail drakes. Achieving that goal was the duck snob status equivalent of bagging a Boone and Crockett buck or flashing a Rolex watch. It was tough to do, not because there was a shortage of pintails, but because a hen or two always got shot in the crossfire. In my mind, the 1970s represents the golden era of modern duck hunting. In ascending order, here is my list of favorite duck species. Gadwalls. This is the duck in the gray flannel suit. In fact, their nickname is gray duck because of their nondescript gray bodies. Gadwalls are nutty.
4: 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Encore Productions will be having performances of the knee-slapping murder mystery spoof, Wrong Window, September 18th through the 20th and the 25th through the 27th, Elbert Theater in Elberton. This has been a check-in with your WKLY Community Events Calendar.
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13: Another Georgia city is taking steps to slow data center development before any proposals even arrive.
14: Roughly one in five Georgia counties is involved in the current wave of pauses, moratoriums, or newly drafted zoning for data centers. The Bloomingdale City Council approved a 180-day moratorium. Mayor Dennis Baxter says they want time to study the potential impact on infrastructure and create regulations.
15: We need to look at our water sources, the amount of flows we have, also our sewer, and the amount to see if we can even accommodate a facility like this within our Fort City limits.
14: WSAV reports the decision comes after the announcement of a major OpenAI data center project in neighboring Effingham County. The moratorium will expire in February of 27.
13: Scientists are finding that a southern-style Mediterranean diet matches Weight Watchers for weight loss. Tammy Trujillo reports.
16: Researchers at UNC Chapel Hill published results from a study that randomly assigned 360 patients from Central North Carolina clinics to one of two programs. UNC's program put a healthier twist on Southern eating, emphasizing healthier fats, whole grains, fruits, and veggies. Both groups ultimately lost about 3.5% of their body weight, but the UNC diet scored significantly better on measures of diet quality. Researchers say the next question is whether that diet quality edge translates into better long-term health. I'm Tammy Trujillo.
13: The FDA has authorized a first-of-its-kind robotic device designed to draw blood from patients without manual human intervention. The machine uses infrared light and Doppler ultrasound to locate veins. Health officials say the robot achieves successful rates matching a human phlebotomist and will help combat critical laboratory staffing shortages. I'm Katie Gray.
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0: warm campfire is always the gathering spot, no matter the weather. 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
1: 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The 2027 DSC Convention and Sporting Expo at the Georgia World Congress Center in Atlanta. We're going to be there January 7th through the 10th. Looking forward to seeing you there. Jason Douglas is the Associate Development Director for Delta Waterfowl and my special guest on the show today. Hey, Jason, I've been wanting to have you on for a while. I'm glad you're here. Welcome.
18: Oh, my pleasure, Big Billy Kinder. It's always good to hear your voice.
19: Absolutely. I see you all over the place, wherever I go, you know. If there's a big conservation event somewhere, you're there representing Delta Waterfowl, and I want you to know I appreciate that.
18: Yes, sir. Always doing the Lord's work for ducks.
19: There you go. That's exactly right. We're going to talk about ducks today a little bit. First of all, for folks that don't know why it's important to have an organization like Delta Waterfowl, tell us why.
18: Well, we were founded in 1911. Our founder, James Ford Bell, his goal was to produce a few ducks for every duck he killed. So his kids could have liberal limits, grandkids, and just pass on the resource. So we started a research organization about 115 years ago. And we did all this great research, and then we started realizing we found 1,000 ways not to produce more ducks. And we found several ways that are the most cost effective to produce ducks, which is through predator management and hen houses. And so we're just out there now growing and putting out our trap sites to trap egg-eating predators, putting overwater nesting structures for mallards. They love them to try to reduce predation rates on the prairie. We also do a lot of policy advocacy, R3, hunter recruitment, retention, reactivation, and wetland work through policy. So we're a great organization. I'm really proud to work here.
19: Which, in layman's terms, guys, means that 365 days a year, Delta Waterfowl is jumping up and down on somebody's desk in D.C. For the ducks and the duck hunters. Am I right?
18: Absolutely. We have a wonderful policy team.
19: There you go. Very good. All right. Let's talk about ducks a little bit. I want to talk about South Dakota, North Dakota, Canada. Whatever happens there early in the year reflects what happens down south the rest of the year. How we looking?
18: So it's kind of been a whirlwind this year. Late spring, you know, we had a great snow melt. We had some good spring rains. And then come May, we kind of went into a drought on the prairie. Now, the facts and figures I'm going to give you right now are mainly coming, it's all coming from North Dakota, because they're doing an early May pond count survey and a early May breeding population survey. And by the end of May, we actually had a 2%, 3% drier than early May of last year. So our amount of potholes that had water in it to sustain our broods were actually lower. So we were expecting not great duck production. They had 2.4 million breeding duck pairs. It was down 9.5%. Blue-winged teal, which I know you were interested in, is down 23% in early May on the breeding population. Mm-hmm. We were kind of nervous. Pintail were down 24%. And so we did the North Dakota Game of Fish, they did another survey in mid-July, and they're showing the pond counts were up 36% due to late May and June rains. So, you know, ducks will try to re-nest up to six times a year if they had a failed nest or if they can't find good water or good habitat. And so now we're getting optimistic again. Our brood survey, which is a really good indicator of potential fall flight, was up 55% over last year in North Dakota. And so we're expecting a fall flight increased by 9% versus 2025, and even more so than 2024. Blue-winged teal were up 44%. Pintails were up 76% on the brood surveys.
19: Wow. You know, I'm an old bird dog guy, quail hunter, and so when we have a two-hatch year, we're really happy. When we have a three-hatch year, we're ecstatic. I did not know that ducks could brood six times a year.
18: Well, once they have a successful nest, they won't try to re-nest. But if they had a failed nest, they will continue to try. A lot of the ducks that we were missing, you know, we had our on the BPOP survey in May, it was down 9.5%. That doesn't mean that we lost those ducks forever. That means that they probably went somewhere else, probably maybe further north into Prairie Canada to go breed due to the current drought in early May in North Dakota. But yeah, once they have a successful nest, they will raise their brood and move on. But if they have a failed nest, they'll re-nest up to six times.
19: Awesome. So, Jason, how do these numbers that we now have in our pocket, how do they translate into ducks killed this fall? Has that changed the federal regulations on ducks at all? Are the numbers going to be just like they were last year?
18: So, you know, we're setting our season parameters a year in advance now. Coming up, the U.S. Fish and Wildlife Service BPOP survey, the breeding population survey over all the prairie pothole region, will be released in early September. And with that data and the migratory bird activity and harvest survey that's going to be released, they take all this information together to set up the regulation of framework for the four flyways for the next season. So we won't know anything until early September. But right now, if what we're seeing is true, it's going to stay with very liberal framework, which are, you know, our normal high amount of days to hunt, high harvest daily bag limits. So at one point, we thought that if we continue this trend down like we have over the past couple of years, they might start making some adjustments to the framework. But I'm not like the head guy in charge, right? I'm a development director in Texas. But from what we're seeing...
20: 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I'm Michael Rucker, a lineman with Heart EMC. 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
19: You're shooting. I want to talk about decoy spreads and some other stuff for a minute. Can you hang on?
18: Absolutely.
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1: 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But from where we stand to the top of the mountain is a challenging and exciting journey. To be successful, we support the top scientific minds in wildlife research. We tell the story and history of the wild sheep in North America to those around us, like you. And step by step, we protect and grow wild sheep populations. If not for the Wild Sheep Foundation, more than $115 million in care, concern, and conservation work would not have happened over the past 40 years. Important work that has seen our wild sheep populations grow from 25,000 or so in the 1950s to more than 85,000 today. Learn more about the worldwide leader in wild sheep conservation. 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By now, you might have realized that it's time to shop for a new hunting blind. 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

0: Justin Moore. Tick tock, tick tock, tick tock. You hear that? Times are ticking away. Happy Saturday. Happy weekend. It is August 22nd, 2026. Day four of the Little League World Series. And it's almost here next weekend. Next Saturday, August 29th. The kickoff of the 2026 NCAA football season. Where I come from, we like to call that college ball, college football. Before I played Justin Moore, I played Daryl Singletary. You just can't have enough of that real country. I call that good timing country. I got more coming up. Mary Chapin Carpenter, Luke Bryan on the way, and how about to Keith Whitley from Real.
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0: Keith Whitley. He's been gone longer than he was alive. We lost him May 9th, 1989. He was only 33 years old. He's been gone 37 years. That's hard for me to believe. Somebody's going to be doing you right tonight. I've got more Real Country coming up. I've got Lainey Wilson, Don Williams on the way on Real Country.
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13: The new WKLY 2026-2027 Hart County School Calendars have arrived. 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

Trey Hensley here on Into the Blue and the title track to his newest release for the folks at Pinecastle, Can't Outrun the Blues. That has enjoyed some 18 weeks on the Bluegrass Today charts, two of those at number one. And Buddy Melton before that, his brand new one, Some Other Small Town, a song penned by Mylon Miller. And Alan Bybee kicked it all off with Sierra Hall and Ronnie McCurry with Uncle Herschel. And the music continues now with Ashby Frank. Here's Everybody's Got Their 9-Pound Hammer.

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She may very well have another hit on her hands. Jaylee Roberts here on Into the Blue, the brand new track, Memories of the Moon. 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Benson, before that, rolling out their brand new single, Firsts and Forevers. I'm Terry Heard. We're going to keep the new music coming your way right now with one from Donna Hughes. Here's The Grass Ain't Greener.

0: 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A place where a young boy discovered the joy of music and would go on to create one of the world's most celebrated genres. 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Six-time IBMA Banjo Player of the Year, Kristen Scott Benson.
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2: With your Saturday weekend Lake Hartsville weather forecast, today sunny, highs 93, overnight 70. Sunday sunshine 94, overnight 68. Monday sunshine 91, overnight 67. By Tuesday, sunshine, a few clouds, 90 the high, overnight 68. Make it a super weekend.
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Tim Stafford here on Into the Blue. You may know him best for his, 30-plus years as a member of Blue Highway, before that with Alison Krauss and Union Station, and his new single that's called Right Amount of Wrong. Mylon Miller before that, Dance Among the Thistle, his newest single, co-authored with Beth Husband. And the music continues now with Red Camel Collective. They're new, and here's Walk Out in the Rain.

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You know, live recordings are especially difficult, rife with challenges, but when you get it right, you've really got something to be proud of, and they certainly do. Blue Highway here on Into the Blue, recorded live at ETSU last year. And of course, in the gravel yard, Wayne Taylor on lead. I'm Terry Heard. The music continues now with one from Andy Leftwich. This can be found on his new solo release, Aced, one of his own, titled Brookstone.

Two brand new singles in as many months. That's Bronwyn here on Into the Blue with Johnny Ray. And before that, Brad Kaler and Mineral Bluff Review, kicking off another hour of the very best in bluegrass here on Into the Blue with their new one, Oh Athena. I'm Terry here, glad to be sharing all this great stuff with you. We've got Balsam Range on the way, the Appalachian Road Show, and we're going to keep it rolling with current number one on the Bluegrass Today charts. Here's the Grascals with Memories I Ain't Missing.

0: It's Tim Surratt on Lean Balsam Range here on Into the Blue, and their current single for the folks at Mountain Home, that's Life I Left Behind. And the Grascals with their new number one, Memories I Ain't Missing Before That. I'm Terry Heard. We're into an hour of great bluegrass music. Appalachian Roadshow coming up right after these important words. Stay with us.
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Barry Abernathy featured front and center doing the lead vocals, Me Against the Mountain. 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

0: 12 weeks on the Bluegrass Today.com Top 30 National Airplay Survey. That's Buddy Melton here on Into the Blue, and a song co-authored by Adam Wright, Leanne Womack, and Barry Bales. One simply titled Gone. And before that, we heard the Red Camel Collective, a song that has done quite well for them with a beautiful video, by the way, one called Finding Your Way Home. And we'll be right back. Stay with us.
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3: With your Saturday weekend Lake Hartsville weather forecast, today sunny, highs 93, overnight 70. Sunday sunshine 94, overnight 68. Monday sunshine 91, overnight 67. By Tuesday, sunshine, a few clouds, 90 the high, overnight 68. Make it a super weekend.
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7: You see, people in these parts love great barbecue. And son, listen when I say that there's nothing quite like Zeb's Barbecue. 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

The Stokes County Buck Dancing Man, that's Ashby Frank here on Into the Blue, and one you'll find on the full collection. He's been releasing singles from the album for quite some time. It is finally out in its entirety. It's called Run This Town. You can read about it on bluegrasstoday.com. And, of course, you can listen to it wherever you buy, stream, or download your music, or right here on Into the Blue whenever we feature a track, which we do frequently. And we're going to call on Brad Kaler and Mineral Bluff Review right now. They just signed with the folks at Turnberry Records, putting out some good stuff. This one has done well on the charts so far. Here's My Last Name.

0: The Traveling Mercuries here on Into the Blue, and their newest single, that one featuring Alan Bartram, stepping into the middle of the circle there, both as lead vocalist and songwriter on that track called Gas and Oil. Brad Kaler and Mineral Bluff Review before that, as I mentioned, just signed with the folks at Turnberry Records. We heard My Last Name. A short break. We'll be right back. Don't go anywhere.
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3: 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Encore Productions in Elberton having performances of the knee-slapping murder mystery spoof Wrong Window, September 18th through the 20th and 25th through the 27th from the Elberton Theater at 100 South Oliver Street in Elberton. This has been a check-in with your WKLY Community Events Calendar.
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6: All the notes in just the right place. This is Into the Blue.

was a big number one hit for Daniel Grindstaff and all the Uptown Troubadours. Actually, released before the band name was officially inked on the release. That is the Uptown Troubadours. And, of course, a song written by Tom Petty. That's Angel Dream. I'm Terry Hurd, and we're going to keep the music rolling at you right now with a little help from Andy Leftwich, one you'll find on Aces. This one's titled Highland Rim.

that rain in Georgia. That Georgia boy, Luke Bryant, it's real country. It's a good thing. I'm Gary Walker. You know what else is a good thing? More real country with this real cowboy. In spite of being a big shot superstar, it's King George on Real Country riding away.

0: Justin Moore, he's got some of that Arkansas dirt underneath his fingernails, got his sleeves rolled up, working the land. It's a real country. I'm Gary Walker. Hello, have you had breakfast yet? Getting kind of hungry? Let me give you a menu here. Let me see. Some of America's top breakfast foods in order. How about eggs, sausage, toast, pancakes, bacon, cereal? You got to have that fresh fruit, oatmeal, home fries, and time to make the donuts. Can't forget about the donuts. I'm Gary Walker, and I've got more real country on the way. I'm going to play Chris Young and Mr. Nice Guy, Steve Warner, and Farron Young on Real Country.
1: 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These calendars have the Hart County School System schedule, as well as schedules for Hart County High School Bulldog football, junior varsity and middle school football, and Hart County varsity basketball. You can pick up your calendar at WKLY Radio and many businesses and restaurants around Hart County. 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
4: 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Encore Productions will be having performances of the knee-slapping murder mystery spoof, Wrong Window, September 18th through the 20th and the 25th through the 27th, Elbert Theater in Elberton. This has been a check-in with your WKLY Community Events Calendar.
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0: In 1960, a young, broke songwriter named Willie Nelson showed up in Nashville. He offered that song to Farron Young to sell it to him for $500. Farron turned it down, loaned the money to Willie, and it had a big number one hit with it, Hello Walls on Real Country.
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0: Nelson Hardy, as well as Mom and Daddy call him. I call him Hardy. That's a number one song. His, I guess you can call it his favorite country song. He said so. Are you worried about a big decision you made? Well, nod your head yes. That's what I'm doing. See me right now? You know you can't see me, but nodding can convince you that you were right. Moving your head up and down, that's associated with affirmation and can bolster your positive feelings about your decision. I'm going to play more real country, and I'm nodding my head yes, so I know I'm doing a good thing. I've got Shenandoah coming up, Luke Combs on the way, and Holly Dunn from Real Country.
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0: Every time I play that, I think, oh, that'd be a great Father's Day song to dedicate, right? Holly Dunn, Holly Suzette Dunn, born 1957. We lost her in 2016 from ovarian cancer. She retired from music in 2003. And the story about that song, she wrote it for her dad, her daddy, daddy's hands. He was a minister in San Antonio, Texas, in that area. Gone but not forgotten. I'm Gary Walker. You know what I haven't forgotten? More Real Country. I'm going to play Low Cash and Kenny Rogers on the way on Real Country.
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1: On a warm summer's evening, on a train bound for nowhere, I met up with a gambler. We were both too tired to sleep, so we took turns of staring.

0: 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With SRN News, townhall.com, I'm Bob Agnew in Washington. The U.S. and Canada continue to wrangle over trade and tariff policies. The U.S. now targeting $20 billion worth of Canada's goods for 50% tariffs. Right away, Canada came back with what Prime Minister Mark Carney described as a dollar-for-dollar response on U.S. goods. The Energy Department is investing $500 million to modernize a major steel facility in Middletown, Ohio. Here's correspondent Richard Boyd.
1: The Trump administration says the project will protect 2,300 American jobs and strengthen the domestic supply chain. Cleveland-Cliffs plans to upgrade its blast furnace, generate electricity from mill gases, and recycle industrial byproducts. Supporters call it a step toward restoring U.S. manufacturing and reducing dependence on foreign suppliers, while acknowledging taxpayers shouldn't have to subsidize the industry forever. Richard Boyd reporting.
2: Some war observers believe that President Trump's words could be nearly as influential as military force in challenging Iran's ruling regime.
3: Analysts say President Trump should spotlight the mullah's brutality, corruption, and hypocrisy, including the privileged lives of regime elites abroad. They argue that stronger communication tools, including efforts to bypass internet blackouts, could help Iranians organize and resist. Supporters believe exposing Tehran's propaganda may be critical to turning public anger into a movement for freedom. Ken Lorman reporting.
2: New CDC figures highlighted by the White House show a sharp decline in overdose deaths in 2025. Supporters say the numbers prove President Trump's border and cartel crackdown is saving lives. Synthetic opioid deaths fell by 22%, and that was from nearly 49,000 in 2024 down to 38,000 last year. More from Town Hall.
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2: The White House is setting an ambitious new goal for American space launches.
5: President Trump signed a national security presidential memorandum to restore U.S. leadership in space transportation. The order aims for more than 1,000 launches and reentries on American soil each year by 2030. It directs agencies to speed up permitting, expand launch sites, and work more closely with private companies. The policy also calls for greater commercial access to the moon and Mars. Willie Nelson, Washington.
2: Tesla is recalling nearly 3 million vehicles in China over concerns about dangerous door handles. The recall includes models 3, Y, X, and S. That follows China's announcement in February of this year it would ban the hidden door handles, seen commonly not only on Tesla but many other Chinese electric vehicles. And that ban kicks in starting next year. It was imposed after a number of EV accidents where hidden electronic door handles failed to function, leaving people trapped in their cars. Breaking news at townhall.com. President Trump is threatening a lawsuit over a report on National Guard deployments.
6: President Donald Trump is threatening to sue a left-leaning think tank unless it retracts a report that says his National Guard deployments to various cities did not reduce crime, as Trump has said. The letter gave the Washington, D.C.-based Center for American Progress until the end of business Friday to issue the retraction or face a $5 billion lawsuit. The center has declined. The nonprofit its president and chief executive says the lawsuit is a transparent attempt to silence the center. I'm Lisa Dwyer.
2: Interest rates rebounded on Thursday despite efforts by the Treasury Department to put a lid on longer-term borrowing costs. The rebound in yield signals more will be needed to calm investors' worries about growing government debt, heavy borrowing by tech firms, and the Fed's commitment to fighting inflation. More details at townhall.com.
7: Good weekend. What is happening at news? Mike Hackens reporting this past weekend. The Harte County Sheriff's Department reporting that on Saturday night, just after 9 p.m. last weekend, Bruce's Legacy Search and Rescue Team notifying the Harte County Sheriff's Department that they had located the body of a deceased individual at approximately 88 feet underwater on Lake Hartwell. Now, the body was located in the area where the search crews had been searching for the drowning victim who went missing on June the 20th. Now, the body was recovered from the lake and turned over to the Harte County Coroner's Office for positive identification. Harte County schools were a few weeks into the new school year, and at each of the elementary schools, a curriculum night's going to be coming up really soon with more. Principal Ashley McNeil from Hartwell Elementary.
8: The one in curriculum night on August 25th from 6 o'clock to 7:30, and that is in combination with our annual PBIS block party.
7: That's going to be happening at Hartwell Elementary. They're also doing it at North Harte Elementary. Principal Christina Ware.
9: Yes, sir. On August 25th, we will have our annual Title I night at 6 p.m., and then following that at 6:30, we'll have our curriculum night. And this is a great night for parents to come out and meet with the grade level teachers and kind of hear what the year has in store for their child as far as the curriculum, as far as the pacing and the standards. And it's a great way to connect with the teachers and know what's on the horizon for their child throughout the 2026-2027 school year.
7: And that's going to be happening at South Harte Elementary School. Principal Marion Hanahan.
10: Yes, sir. August 25th, we'll have our Title I night and curriculum night. Our Title I night starts at 6, and that's a presentation about our Title I program. And then curriculum night is at 6:30. Come out and learn more about the classroom and how you can best help your student at home.
7: What else is happening in news? Harte County Superior Court, we've had a grand jury that has been meeting this week. The FANS notification system, it's free of charge. You get signed up with more clerk of court, Frankie Gray, this weekend.
11: I want to remind everybody about the FANS notification. 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You run some past recordings with that, and I appreciate it. 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Number two is that's on my website. 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They can go to that site.
7: 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Mike Hackens reporting.
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7: With your Saturday afternoon weekend Lake Hartsville weather forecast today, plenty of sunshine, hot with a high 93, overnight 70. Sunday sunny, 94, overnight 68. Monday sunshine, 91, overnight 67. Tuesday partly sunny, 90, overnight low 68. 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

A Miss Sherry Lane Crow Darley of Hartwell passed away on Tuesday, August the 18th, at her home. Survivors include her two sons, Chris Darley and wife Martha of Marietta, and Greg Darley and wife Betsy of Cumming. Six grandchildren also surviving. Miss Sherry Darley wished to be cremated, and a memorial service celebrating her life will be held today at 1 o'clock at the Sardis Baptist Church. The Strickland Funeral Home and Cremation Services of Hartwell is in charge of all the arrangements, again, from Miss Sherry Lane Crow Darley of Hartwell.

Miss Angela Nanette Coquitt, 54 of Comer, passed away back on Monday, August 17th, at the Comer Health and Rehab in Comer, Georgia. Angela is survived by her son, Jeremiah Coquitt, and his wife, Melissa, along with other relatives. A celebration of Angela's life will be held tomorrow on Sunday, August 23rd at 3 p.m. at the Chapel of the Coyle and Hall Funeral Directors in Hartwell. The family will receive friends following the service. The Coyle and Hall Funeral Directors and Crematory of Hartwell is in charge of all the arrangements, again, for Miss Angela Nanette Coquitt of Comer. J. Tyler Williams, 61 of Martin, Georgia, passed away on Tuesday, August 18th at his home. He is survived by his mother, Sonia Marlene Wooten, along with other relatives. The family will have a visitation to receive friends today on this Saturday, August 22nd, at the Strickland Funeral Home in Livonia from 1 until 3 p.m. this afternoon. No services are planned. The Strickland Funeral Home of Livonia is in charge of all the arrangements, again, for J. Tyler Williams of Martin, Georgia. Mrs. Deborah Lynn Jones Edge, 54 of Royston, passed away on Sunday, August 17th, and her home survivors include her husband, Charles Allen Edge, along with other relatives. Funeral services for Mrs. Edge will be held in the Old Pathway Baptist Church.

Later today at 2 o'clock on this Saturday. Interment will follow in the church cemetery. The family will receive friends at the Old Pathway Baptist Church from 1 p.m. until 2 today. Again, the funeral service will be today at 2. The Pruitt Funeral Home of Royston is in charge of all the arrangements, again, for Mrs. Deborah Lynn Jones Edge of Royston. Mr. William James Rucker, Jr., 65, of Livonia, passed away on Tuesday, August 18th, at the Northeast Georgia Medical Center in Gainesville. Now, he is survived by his wife, Helen Rucker, daughter surviving of Miranda McIntosh and Kenesha Rucker. Funeral services for Mr. Rucker will be held today on this Saturday, August 22nd at 3 p.m. at the Maple Springs Baptist Church, 2902 Maple Springs Road in Dewey Rose. Mr. Rucker will be laid to rest in the Maple Springs Baptist Church Cemetery. The Coyle and Hall Funeral Directors and Crematory of Hartwell is in charge of all the arrangements, again, for Mr. Willie James Rucker, Jr. of Livonia. Eva Jeanette Darty, age 81, of Hartwell, passed away on Friday, August 21st, passed away yesterday, at the St. Mary's Sacred Heart Hospital in Livonia. She will lie in state on Friday, August 28th, from 9 a.m. until 4 p.m. The funeral service will be held a week from today on Saturday, August 29th at 11 a.m. at the Coyle and Hall Funeral Directors in Hartwell. The Coyle and Hall Funeral Directors and Crematory of Hartwell is in charge of all the arrangements for Eva Jeanette Darty of Hartwell. Barbara Ann Kendall, age 75, of Livonia, passed away on Friday, August 21st, at her home surrounded by her family. She is survived by her husband of 56 years, James Allen Kendall, son and daughter-in-law Jason C. and Christina Kendall, daughters and sons-in-law Laura and Tom Spaeth, and Sarah and Bradley Chastain, along with other relatives, including grandchildren and great-grandchildren. Mrs. Kendall's request was to be cremated, and no services are planned at this time. The Strickland Funeral Home of Livonia is in charge of all the arrangements for Barbara and Kendall of Livonia. Tommy Wayne Whitworth, 69, of Livonia, passed away on Saturday, August 15th, at the St. Mary's Sacred Heart Hospital. He is survived by his daughters and sons-in-law, Mary Whitworth Bailey and Chris Bailey, and Sherry A. Whitworth Raley and Leland Raley, along with grandchildren as well. He was preceded in death by his wife, Linda Hudson Whitworth. A graveside service for Mr. Whitworth will be held this coming Monday, August 24th at 1 p.m. at the Franklin Memorial Gardens North. The Strickland Funeral Home Livonia Chapel is in charge of all the arrangements for Tommy Wayne Whitworth of Livonia. Mr. Michael Ronnie Owens, 65, of Hartwell, passed away peacefully back on Wednesday, August 19th at his home. Survivors include his daughter, Chastity Dalton of Pendleton, South Carolina, and his former wife, Karen McCollum Owens, along with two grandchildren. Now, the family will receive friends this Monday evening from 6 until 8 p.m. at the Strickland Funeral Home of Hartwell. Funeral services for Mr. Michael Owens will be held on Tuesday, August 5th at 11 a.m. in the chapel. The Strickland Funeral Home burial will be held in the Nancy Hart Memorial Park. Strickland Funeral Home of Hartwell is in charge of all the arrangements
from Mr. Michael Ronnie Owens of Hartwell. And Mr. David Roger Seymour, 73, of Bowman, passed away on Saturday afternoon. And this was last Saturday afternoon, a day after a day spent doing something he loved, boating with family and friends at one of his favorite places in the world, the lake. He was survived by his wife, Betty Sue Welburn Seymour, a daughter and son-in-law, Laura Seymour, and Wes Fortson of Bowman, along with other relatives, including grandchildren. Now, a memorial service for Mr. Seymour will be held in the Pruitt Funeral Home Chapel on Tuesday, September the 1st at 12 noon. Interment will follow in the Rehoboth Baptist Church Cemetery. The family will receive friends at the Pruitt Funeral Home from 11 a.m. until the funeral hour at 12 noon, again on that Tuesday, September the 1st. Online condolences may be made to the family by going online to pruittfhroyston.com. The Pruitt Funeral Home of Royston is in charge of all the arrangements, again from Mr. David Roger Seymour of Bowman.

And that concludes today's Midday Obituary Column, being presented again by the Strickland Funeral Home with locations in Hartwell and Livonia, with our sacred song, Here Is the Oak Ridge Boys.

0: train.
1: Oh, yeah, Josh Turner with Long Black Train on this Saturday afternoon. Right now it's 12:31. And if you missed it last night, Hart County, with our new head football coach, Biff Parson, victorious in a big way. It was Hart County 51, the Habersham Central Raiders 3. 51-3, Hart County with a big win last night. Franklin County with a big win. Franklin County beating Chesity 64-0 last night. And I don't have the scores in front of me. I do know that Stevens County lost a tough one at Gilmer. I believe it was 43-28. Gilmer falls to Gilmer. Stevens County falls to Gilmer at Gilmer. Madison County lost to Morgan County last night over in Madison, Georgia. And we do know that Lumpkin County, they beat Dawson County 42-31. North Oconee beating Oconee County 35-14. We know that Jefferson fell to Calhoun. It was Calhoun 21, Jefferson 19. Also from Region 8, AAA, Hebron Christian beating Carver of Atlanta 43-16. Elbert County, a big win last night. They beat East Jackson. It was Elbert County 21, East Jackson 7. And Greater Atlanta Christian beating North Hall last night as well. And Prince Avenue actually came back and beat Thompson last night. Thompson had Prince Avenue down 14-0, and Prince Avenue came back and beat Thompson by 7. That's the scores we have from last night's ball games. But again, Stevens County losing last night to Gilmer 43-28. And we do know that Madison County, the last score I had, I reported on was 28-6. It was 28-13. That was the final. I do know that. Morgan County beat Madison County 28-13. Morgan County team from Region 8 AAA. And we'll see Madison County next week, this next Friday, as Hart County will be on the road to play the Madison County Raiders over at Red Raiders over at Danielsville. Our broadcast time will be at 6 o'clock for the Hart MC pregame show and 7:30 kickoff come next Friday. Again, Hart County 1-0 with a brand new coach. Congratulations to the Hart County Bulldogs.

0: guy.
1: It's Alabama and Old Flame and Real Country. Shotgun Taylor here. Sup? How you doing? Oh, yeah? Good for you. Hope you're having a great weekend. Looks like man's best friend may also be the healthiest eater in the house. A new Talker research survey of dog owners finds that nearly half say they pay more attention to their dog's diet and health than their own. And about half believe their dog's food is actually higher quantity than what they're eating. More than half have cooked a homemade meal for their dog in the past month. Guilty as charged over here. And over half admit they regularly share food from their own plate.
2: 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The government is over $38 trillion in debt, which means the IRS isn't slowing down. 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
12: 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It's coming up September 19th from 4 to 7 p.m. at 4359 Anderson Highway 29 North in Hartville. In loving memory of Bobby Powell. 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Encore Productions in Elberton having performances of the knee-slapping murder mystery spoof Wrong Window, September 18th through the 20th and 25th through the 27th from the Elberton Theater at 100 South Oliver Street in Elberton. 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
13: After a severe thunderstorm, we are there. After a tornado, we are there. After a tropical storm, we are there. In snow or ice, we are there. 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

0: It's Blake from back in his mullet days in real country. I used to call mine my moulet. How you doing? Shotgun Taylor here. Tom Holland likely to make more than $100 million for Spider-Man 2 Brand New Day. Thanks to his $20 million salary and his cut of the profits, people are calling him the new Robert Downey Jr. Nice work if you can get it. Whether you get pulled over or get into a crash, drinking and driving will change your whole world. Drive sober or get pulled over. Paid for by...
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1: For years now, Detroit Lions head coach Dan Campbell has been famous for drinking an estimated 1,000 milligrams of caffeine a day, which is equivalent to a full 12-cup pot of coffee. Only one pot, coach?
2: Amateur.
1: A conversation with the Lions medical staff convinced Campbell to cut back a bit. Quote, I did back down on caffeine, he said. It's not a gallon, it's a half gallon now a day, and we're good. Coach did add that he still could chug a cup of coffee right before he goes to bed.
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4: 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Encore Productions will be having performances of the knee-slapping murder mystery spoof, Wrong Window, September 18th through the 20th and the 25th through the 27th, Elbert Theater in Elberton. This has been a check-in with your WKLY Community Events Calendar.
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0: Well, tell us on Real Country. Psychologists say four communication habits can be strong predictors of a relationship that's headed towards a breakup. And they are, you're writing this down, this is going to be on the quiz. Criticism, contempt, defensiveness, and stonewalling.
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11: 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It's coming up September 19th from 4 to 7 p.m. at 4359 Anderson Highway 29 North in Hartwell. In loving memory of Bobby Powell. 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Encore Productions in Elberton having performances of the knee-slapping murder mystery spoof Wrong Window, September 18th through the 20th and 25th through the 27th from the Elberton Theater at 100 South Oliver Street in Elberton. 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
7: 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Encore Productions will be having performances of the knee-slapping murder mystery spoof, Wrong Window, September 18th through the 20th and the 25th through the 27th, Elbert Theater in Elberton. This has been a check-in with your WKLY Community Events Calendar.
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0: 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Mac Davis in Real Country. According to research, 52% of Gen Z investors are skipping traditional stocks and retirement accounts and are dumping their money into, get this, sports betting instead. 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
5: 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In loving memory of Bobby Powell, all cars, trucks, and Jeeps are welcome. 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
8: 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Encore Productions will be having performances of the knee-slapping murder mystery spoof, Wrong Window, September 18th through the 20th and the 25th through the 27th, Elbert Theater in Elberton. This has been a check-in with your WKLY Community Events Calendar.
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drifting off to the evening news. She said, honey, what would you do if you'd have never met me? I just laughed, said, I don't know. I could take a

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1: Immediately retaliate after the U.S. imposed 50% tariffs on $20 billion worth of Canadian products. Last-ditch negotiations between the U.S. and Canada failed to resolve the latest strain in relations between the historic allies. Prime Minister Mark Carney says in a statement, Canada will match those tariffs dollar for dollar to protect our workers and businesses. Canada wanted concessions on tariffs on steel, aluminum, autos, and lumber that a senior Trump administration official said Washington was not willing to provide. Donna Warder, Washington.
2: The Pentagon says at least 757 service members have been wounded since the war began against Iran.
3: More than 580 are Army soldiers. The total injured also include 86 sailors, 64 airmen, and 19 Marines. While many of the casualties are categorized as having occurred during Operation Epic Fury, the Pentagon has created a new category for wounded troops, saying that Operation Epic Fury has concluded. The Pentagon and U.S. Central Command have offered almost no details on how the injuries occurred. However, officials say that the vast majority of those injuries are traumatic brain injuries. I'm Lisa Dwyer.
2: New and CDC figures highlighted by the Trump White House show a sharp decline in overdose deaths in 2025. Supporters say the numbers prove President Trump's border and cartel crackdown is saving lives. Synthetic opioid deaths fell 22% from nearly 49,000 in 2024. More on these stories at townhall.com.
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2: TikTok has reached a $400 million settlement with the U.S. Department of Justice.
5: This will end a 2024 lawsuit alleging the company violated federal children's privacy laws. The DOJ said that TikTok will pay $300 million immediately and another $100 million after an order vacates an earlier consent decree against its predecessor company, Musical LI. Since the DOJ's lawsuit in 2024, TikTok has undergone major changes, most notably in the ownership structure of its U.S. arm. John Scott reporting.
2: Downtown Washington, D.C. is gearing up for the Freedom 250 Grand Prix. The multi-million dollar race set for this weekend is one of many events organized by Freedom 250, a partnership organization established by President Trump to celebrate America's 250th birthday. Breaking news and analysis at townhall.com. The CDC is warning about alfalfa sprouts.
6: A food poisoning outbreak linked to alfalfa sprouts has sickened people in 15 states. The Centers for Disease Control and Prevention says 55 cases have been documented, including 4 hospitalizations. The outbreak involves salmonella and different strains of E. coli. Officials say the cases are linked to alfalfa sprouts from Everything Sprouts, a Minnesota grower. The Sprouts were sold under the Calco and Everything Sprouts brands. Last year, the FDA warned Everything Sprouts about several concerns, including a leaking roof. Keith Peters reporting.
2: Wildfires across Europe are uncovering a dangerous legacy from World Wars I and II. Heat from the fires has triggered explosions of old bombs and mines in several countries, threatening firefighting crews. The fires are also burning away vegetation that concealed those. More on these stories at townhall.com.
7: Good weekend. What is happening at news? Mike Hawkins reporting. This past weekend, the Hart County Sheriff's Department reporting that on Saturday night, just after 9 p.m. last weekend, Bruce's Legacy Search and Rescue Team notifying the Hart County Sheriff's Department that they had located the body of a deceased individual at approximately 88 feet underwater on Lake Hartwell. Now, the body was located in the area where the search crews had been searching for the drowning victim who went missing on June the 20th. Now, the body was recovered from the lake and turned over to the Hart County Coroner's Office for positive identification. Hart County schools were a few weeks into the new school year, and at each of the elementary schools, a curriculum night's going to be coming up really soon with more. Principal Ashley McNeil from Hartwell Elementary.
8: The one in curriculum night on August 25th from 6 o'clock to 7:30, and that is in combination with our annual PBIS block party.
7: That's going to be happening at Hartwell Elementary. They're also doing it at North Hart Elementary. Principal Christina Ware.
9: Yes, sir. On August 25th, we will have our annual Title I night at 6 p.m., and then following that at 6:30, we'll have our curriculum night. And this is a great night for parents to come out and meet with the grade level teachers and kind of hear what the year has in store for their child as far as the curriculum, as far as the pacing and the standards. And it's a great way to connect with the teachers and know what's on the horizon for their child throughout the 2026-2027 school year.
7: And that's going to be happening at South Hart Elementary School. Principal Marion Hanahan.
10: Yes, sir. August 25th, we'll have our Title I night and curriculum night. Our Title I night starts at 6, and that's a presentation about our Title I program. And then curriculum night is at 6:30. Come out and learn more about the classroom and how you can best help your student at home.
7: What else is happening in news? Hart County Superior Court, we've had a grand jury that has been meeting this week. 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
7: 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Mike Hawkins reporting. With your Saturday night weekend Lake Hartsville weather forecast tonight, we'll see a low getting down to 70 and clear skies. Sunday, sunshine 94, overnight 68. Monday, sunshine 91, overnight low 67. By Tuesday, partly sunny, chance for stray storm 90, overnight 68. Make it a super weekend.
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17: Miss Angela Nanette Colquitt, 54, of Comer, Georgia, passed away on Monday, August 17th, at the Comer Health and Rehab in Comer, Georgia. Angela is survived by her son, Jeremiah Colquitt, and his wife, Melissa, along with other relatives. Celebration of Angela's life will be held tomorrow on Sunday, August 23rd at 3 p.m., in the chapel of the Coyle and Hall Funeral Directors in Hartwell. In accordance with Angela's wishes, she will be interned at a later time privately. The Coyle and Hall Funeral Directors and Crematory of Hartwell is in charge of all the arrangements, again, for Miss Angela Nanette Colquitt of Comer, Georgia.

Eva Jeanette Daugherty, age 81 of Hartwell, passed away on Friday, August 21st, at the St. Mary's Sacred Heart Hospital in Livonia. She will lie in state this Friday, August 28th, from 9 a.m. until 4 p.m. Funeral service will be held next Saturday, August 29th, at 11 a.m. at the Coyle and Hall Funeral Directors in Hartwell. The Coyle and Hall Funeral Directors and Crematory of Hartwell is in charge of all the arrangements for Eva Jeanette Daugherty of Hartwell. Barbara Ann Kendall, age 75 of Livonia, passed away Friday, August 21st at her home surrounded by her family. She is survived by her husband of 56 years, James Allen Kendall, son and daughter-in-law Jason C. and Christina Kendall, daughters and sons-in-law Laura and Tom Spaeth, and Sarah and Bradley Chastain, along with other relatives, including grandchildren and great-grandchildren. Mrs. Kendall's request was to be cremated. No services are planned at this time. The Strickland Funeral Home of Livonia is in charge of all the arrangements for Miss Barbara Ann Kendall of Livonia.

Tommy Wayne Whitworth, 69, of Livonia, passed away a week ago on Saturday, August 15th, at the St. Mary's Sacred Heart Hospital. He is survived by his daughters and sons-in-law, Mary Whitworth Bailey and Chris Bailey, and Sherry A. Whitworth Rayleigh and Leland Rayleigh, along with other relatives, including grandchildren.

Mr. Michael Ronnie Owens, 65 of heart, will pass away peacefully back on Wednesday, August the 19th at his home. Survivors include his daughter, Chastity Dalton, of Pendleton, South Carolina, along with other relatives, including two grandchildren, and his former wife, Karen McCollum Owens. The family will receive friends this Monday evening from 6 until 8 p.m. at the Strickland Funeral Home of Harville. Funeral services for Mr. Michael Owens will be held this Tuesday, August 25th at 11 a.m. in the chapel of the Strickland Funeral Home of Harville. Burial will be held in the Nancy Hart Memorial Park. Online condolences can be sent by going online to StricklandFH.com. The Strickland Funeral Home of Hartwell is in charge of all the arrangements, again, for Mr. Michael Ronnie Owens of Hartwell. Mr. David Roger Seymour, 73, of Bowman, passed away on Saturday afternoon after a day spent doing something he loved, boating with his family and friends at one of his favorite places in the world, the lake. He is survived by his wife, Betty Sue Welburn Seymour, a daughter and son-in-law, Laura Seymour, and Wes Fortson of Bowman, along with other relatives. A memorial service for Mr. Seymour will be held in the Pruitt Funeral Home Chapel this Tuesday, September 1st, a week away, on Tuesday, September the 1st at 12 noon. Interment will follow in the Rehoboth Baptist Church Cemetery. The family will receive friends at the Pruitt Funeral Home at 11 a.m. until the funeral hour at 12 noon on Tuesday, September 1st. Online condolences may be made to the family by going online to PruittFHRoyston.com. The Pruitt Funeral Home of Royston is in charge of all the arrangements for Mr. David Roger Seymour of Bowman. And Mr. Walter Ronald Ronnie Driver, age 81, of Beaver Dam Farm Road in Cannon, passed away peacefully today on this Saturday, August 22nd, at his home surrounded by his family. This service arrangements are incomplete and will be announced later by the Coyle and Hall Funeral Directors and Crematory of Hartwell, again for Mr. Walter Ronald Ronnie Driver of Cannon. And that concludes today's late afternoon obituary column, being presented again by the Pruitt Funeral Home of Royston with our sacred song. Here is the Gaither Vocal Band with There Is a River.

At the great point of grace, he holds everything. And if you missed it last night, Hart County, a game we had on radio, had their first game of the season with their new head football coach, Beth Parson, and his new coaching staff. And they did an outstanding job last night as Hart County Bulldogs defeated the Habersham Central Raiders. The score was 51-3. Yeah, you're right. Hart County won by 48 points. We won 51-3. Great way to start off a new coaching career at Hart County, right, for Coach Parson? 51-3, Hart County beats Habersham Central. And other games, you had Franklin County beating Chesty 64-0. Chesty, not a good football team. You had Stevens County losing to Gilmer County at Gilmer. And the score was 43-26. And Madison County, they lost 28-13 at Morgan County. And, of course, Lumpkin County in our region, they beat Dawson County last night, 42-31. And Oconee County loses to their cross-town rival, North Oconee. It was North Oconee 35, Oconee County 14. So that's some of the scores from last night. Also, from the Region 8 AAA, Hebron Christian beating Carver of Atlanta, ranked number 10 in AAA. Hebron Christian, number 2 in the private classification. Hebron Christian, 43. Carver of Atlanta, 16. And Elbert County, again, Elbert County beat East Jackson, 21-7. So that's the scores, the rundown of some scores around the area last night. And let's play more music. Here's John Michael Montgomery.

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1: Jason Aldean on Real Country. 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Nearly 8 out of 10 would prefer to eat outside if they could.
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0: Glenn Campbell and those Southern Nights on your Real Country Saturday night. My name is Al Farbel. We all know about dogs and cats, but some Americans have more unusual pets. 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
10: 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September 18th through the 20th and 25th through the 27th from the Elberton Theater at 100 South Oliver Street in Elberton. 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

0: Randy Travis, Deeper Than the Holler on your Real Country Saturday. My name is Al Farbel. If you have a chance to do your workout in the morning or the afternoon, choose the morning. Morning workout benefits include better moods and less tension throughout the day. You're more likely to stick with it as well. You get a better mindset for food intake, and working out in the morning improves sleep patterns and brain function. More of your favorite old country songs are coming up right around the corner for you from the Bentley Brothers. Let Your Love Flow, Cody Johnson and Carrie Underwood, I'm Gonna Love You, and more next, right here on Real Country.
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